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7: 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It feels good, Monsi.
8: Hello. It does feel good.
7: Back.
8: We're here.
7: Waiting for kickoff for Clemson LSU. It's been delayed further. Now it's going to kick off. Do we have the time?
8: 9:40 Eastern time.
7: 9:40 Eastern time. So a little SEC after dark.
8: I would not make it.
7: You know?
8: I would not make it if I was there. Like, I would try my hardest.
7: And just so you know, she's not saying she'd fall asleep.
8: No. It's that I would not be able to be like, okay, so for 90 minutes, don't drink, hold it together so that you could be ready for kickoff. There's no way. I would not make it.
7: Well, especially, Monsi, at a game that on underdog right now is trending at 77% towards LSU.
8: Mm.
7: They are a hefty favorite per underdog. And underdogs, keep your million starts with your $1 million stack. You make your pick, survive 20 rounds, and whatever's left is yours. Underdog, unleash your dog. Now, the dog here in this situation would be Clemson.
8: Right.
7: Because that would be the dog that needs to be unleashed. And honestly, it's like America feels like, see, I don't want to go too far.
8: Why not?
7: Well, because here's the thing. Earlier today, on College Game Day, because of course Lane Kiffin was on College Game Day today. Why would he not be?
8: What, does he have anything going on today?
7: Nothing at all. As I saw him walking in to the stadium with Livy Dunn and Theo Vaughn.
8: One and Brooks Nader also.
7: So one major association to LSU. I can get with that. Theo Vaughn, for I can tell, didn't go to college. We're from the same area. You know that?
8: Me and him? No, I did not know that.
7: Yeah, we had the same area code growing up. 985.
8: Brooks Nader, who is a model, is from Baton Rouge. So there's that. I just wanted to throw that out there.
7: Yeah, but at least Livy Dunn, at one point, donned the purple and gold.
8: Yes, I agree. Yes. You know, that makes the most sense.
7: That makes a lot of sense.
8: Right.
7: He did. How about that? I sit correct.
8: What?
7: So he did go to college.
8: Oh, he went to college? That's good.
7: He went to LSU.
8: Oh, he went to LSU. There you go.
7: There you go. I guess
8: it's all making sense.
7: Well, I guess he qualifies in a notable alumni section. But there has just been so much attention at Louisiana State University paid to everything besides like the actual football of things, including the saga of snip, snap, NFL, college. Are they going to be able to let him play? Oh, federal judge. Oh, temporary restraining order. Oh, I don't know. This is what Lane Kiffin said about it earlier today on ESPN.
9: Yeah, that wasn't easy. As much as I feel for the players, and I believe that you fight for what you believe in. And I believe, you know, these kids have an opportunity to play, just like all the other kids around the country that are winning for

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0: NFL talent on that team, and things just never seem to be able to get it together. But I do appreciate the fact that Dabo is like, I had a linebacker in class, and then Pete Golding's calling him, checking him out of biology to come back to LSU. Like, I'm snitching. I don't like this.
1: You know, I'm going to say guilty.
2: Whatever they saying he did that.
1: Even if he had the right idea, the right mentality, you saw what was happening around you, and he was a little too late. Like, now he's probably like, man, if I would have jumped sooner and just accepted the reality of what college football was becoming, maybe they wouldn't be in the situation they're in right now. I'm just saying.
0: Speaking of the situation we're in right now, at least this Michigan defense is flying around. Thank God. Golly. I mean, I'm telling you, you watch stuff like this, and it's ridiculous. Let's look in the NFL, Monty, because I fly all the time for work, and I could not imagine an 18-hour flight and having to do anything the next day, much less play a football game. What?
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16: In college football tonight, it'll be Clemson at 11th-ranked LSU. Due to a weather delay at the start, they're saying kickoff is 40 minutes from now. In progress, final minute before halftime, number 16 Michigan only leads 7-3 against Western Michigan. And they've just started the third quarter on FS1 at 12th-ranked Texas Tech. Red Raiders driving already and leading 17-3 over Abilene Christian. Dominant wins for Ohio State and Georgia today, for Texas and Indiana as well. Number 2 Oregon beat Boise State in a comeback 34-27. 23rd ranked Houston at home defeated Oregon State 33-20. In Major League Baseball, weather delay, bottom of the 4th in Cincinnati. Brewers ahead of the Reds 2-1. Philadelphia beat Atlanta 4-2. Kyle Schwarber his 41st home run. Coco Gauff won her 3rd round match at the U.S. Open in New York. I'm Steve DeSager.
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19: Monsi's taking from here. Monsi's taking from here.
20: So you can watch your game?
19: Game?
20: I mean, this is technically a game. There is going to be a winner and a loser. And
19: you know what I hope?
20: The winner right now in this first half might not be your Michigan, though.
19: I honestly, at this point, I am rooting for what happened my sophomore year in college.
20: Which was
19: the first year for Michigan played Western. And in the middle of the fourth quarter, there was a tornado.

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7: Now, I tell you what, Monty, the more things change, I just wonder about, like, Michigan football is in the tailspin. Jim Harbaugh ruined this program. But that's a conversation for next hour.
8: Sure.
7: I do want to start talking about, I know I said I was going to talk about Pro Football Hall of Fame, but I'm going to start with a college football coach. Because the reason why the Pro Football Hall of Fame is making massive changes through the voting process is because of the grave disservice and just crime against humanity that Bill Belichick was not a first ballot Hall of Famer. Oh my goodness. Can you believe it? The shame that we should all feel because Bill Belichick was not a first ballot Hall of Famer. So now as a result of this, the selection committee is going to be trimmed from 50 members to 28. There's no longer going to be a representative from every team who is able to vote, right? There is now going to be 27 at-large selectors and one selector from the Pro Football Writers of America to represent them. There are going to be 27. There used to be one at minimum per team, right? Now they're going to eliminate other categories and all of this and that. But the problem is the only reason that people are making this grand change is because Bill Belichick did not make the Hall of Fame in his first year as an eligible candidate. And I'm here to tell you, we didn't need to change the rules for that. It is perfectly okay for Bill Belichick to have not made the first ballot, not been a first ballot NFL Hall of Famer. Understandable that he also, yes, he has one of the most decorated coaching careers that you'll ever see. I don't take that away. But what I also don't take away is the idea that not once but twice was very credibly investigated and caught for cheating. I didn't at the time say you got to take him out the league, right? I didn't at the time say that it invalidates his whole career, right?

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8: Hello.
7: You can join us on Twitter and get your 2 cents in if you want to tweet the show. I'm at Martin Weiss, Monty's at Monty Bilanos. So I have a report, Monty.
8: Give me the report.
7: I texted with Mike Feld, who is locked in Western football, Western Michigan football for the uninitiated, who right now lead the University of Michigan 9-7 in what is the worst showing from a top 25 team thus far in college football. He said to me, Western hosts Boise in 3 weeks, and I've been trying to tell people all summer that game is probably going to decide the G6 playoff spot.
8: Oh, okay.
7: Now, we saw what Boise did.
8: What week is this, did you just say?
7: They play in 3 weeks. So
8: in 3 weeks.
7: Four.
8: Okay, week four. Okay.
7: So we saw what Boise did to Oregon today, which was give them a hell of a fight. And honestly, if the ball bounced a few different ways, they could have won.
8: Yeah, and they probably should have won.
7: Now, say Michigan somehow able to win this game, that would be the same story of, in fact, the opposite. Michigan put up a hell of a fight against Western Michigan and found a way to win, right? But it's still, the ball could have bounced any type of way. This game is not reflective of the score type of thing, right? Like, Oregon scored 34 points, but yeah, okay, they were biting their fingernails for quite some time, right? There's more than a few surrender cobras in Eugene. And that's what we're also seeing here. So when I hear my buddy Mike Feld tell me, who is, again, Western through and through, you can see his profile picture here. He's, I hope that doesn't play. But you can see, I mean, this is him at a West,
8: he's
7: locked
8: through
7: in.
8: And through.
7: So he's, and it's not necessarily, he's not saying it in, he's not being sensational. Do you know what I mean? Like, he's not somebody who's every year saying Western's going to win the national championship.
8: Right.
7: Because he knows. It's just not realistic. Now, he did also say, did I expect this? No. No, neither did I.
8: Nobody did.
7: I remember watching before Jim Harbaugh got to Michigan, and there was like Michigan State under Mark D'Antoni. Yeah, it's hard to get, messing with Mark D'Antoni, Mark D'Antonio. There we go. Michigan State football, Mark D'Antonio. They had a 23 play drive in the Big Ten championship game, one of the first years it was there. Kirk Cousins might have been the quarterback. It might have been Kirk Cousins. But it was way back when. And I remember thinking, man, I can't wait till Michigan's able to do that. Just go in the line of scrimmage and move grown men against their will. And that is not what's happening against a much smaller defensive line from Western Michigan. Kurt Cignetti said it to Jenny Taft pregame of his game against North Texas. She asked him, how do you prepare for this type of thing? And he said, it all begins with being prepared and having the right mindset, which I think we do, and respect for the opponent. We all saw Rutgers UMass, right? And now you would say that Cignetti, okay, maybe, well, water your own grass a bit. You know what I'm saying? Mind your own business. But there is some level of, We all

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1: 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Aaron Torres, Jason Martin. We are live, 11:23 Eastern, Fox Sports Radio Studios. We still actually have a lot of games going on here. We got four screens in full effect here in the Fox Sports Radio Studios, and we are waiting to hear from the folks in Ann Arbor for everyone just joining us. Michigan on a Hail Mary wins the game against Western Michigan. Final score 13-12. Yes, Michigan trailed with 1 second left in the game. And where the controversy fell into the night was the fact that Michigan threw a Hail Mary. It went out of the back of the end zone. The clock was at zeros. And the refs, for reasons that no one has yet been able to explain, put 1 second back on the clock. Michigan throws a Hail Mary. Michigan gets the win. Michigan is 1-0. And J-Mart, I know we just talked about it. We can move on to some other stuff. But to a question you asked, I think once the refs leave the field to play, there's not much a league can do with a result of the game. I'm going to make a bet to you. It is 11:24 Eastern time. I bet by the time we get off air at 2 a.m. Eastern and throw to Mike Harmon, who's following us tonight, the Big Ten will have released a statement about this game because it is, it's not good, dude. It's not good.
11: No, it's not. It's a bad look. It's a big dog that if you were trying to come up with a conspiracy, this is exactly the way you would set it up. You give a phantom second that does not seem to jibe with anything that anybody's eyes see. You give a team that had played terrible all night one final crack at it, and that's all it takes to get the job done. And then it's just going to be like, if nothing changes, it just adds more fuel to the already sort of raging fire about just officiating and things like this. I think that's the biggest thing. It's just like, if they had come back and said game is over, who is arguing? Like, there's no argument for Michigan.
1: Yeah,
11: it didn't seem like even Kyle Whittingham and Michigan's players thought there was time left on the clock.
1: Yeah, and to be quick on this, but again, I'm assuming most of our audience is not in front of a TV and has not seen anything yet. The game was over. People, you know, the Western Michigan players were on the field celebrating. Kyle Whittingham was at midfield shaking the other coach's hand, and then it was after that that the refs put the second back on the clock and they had to re-clear the field. So it wasn't as though Kyle Whittingham threw his hands up and was claiming that it was the biggest.
11: Nobody was.
1: Exactly, yes. And so we will see what happens. We will see if we get an explanation from the refs. We will see if we get

0: exactly what you'll love. That's a friend everyone needs, and that you have in your Lazy Boy Designer. They aren't trying to sell you things that you don't need or that you can't swing. They get to know you, then create a room tailored exactly to your style and comfort for free. Because friends don't charge you.
1: Lazy Boy. Oh boy. Now it means...

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1: Oh, what's that sound? 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
12: 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We are live, 12:47 Eastern Time. J Mart, we have reached the point of Clemson LSU where they're interviewing LSU's cheerleaders during the broadcast. if that's any reflection of where the game

0: 51,000, I should say. Last night was 53,000, but they found the actual number of tickets scanned for the USC opener was 35,000 at the Coliseum. And last night it was just over 45,000. And of course it was more last night because who doesn't want to drive into downtown LA on a Friday night at say 5 or 6 o'clock?
1: That, on a holiday weekend.
0: That is absolutely perfect. Number two, Oregon was down 34-20, was down 17-7 late first half and won 34-27 against Boise State. Dante Moore, 378 yards passing, three scores, including the game winner mid fourth quarter. The blowouts in the top 10 included number one, Ohio State, paying Ball State $1.9 million and beating them 56-3 next Saturday night. Ohio State at Texas. Julian Sand today, 21 of 25, 320 yards, three touchdown passes, and a TD run. The Buckeyes scored two touchdowns in each of the four quarters. Jeremiah Smith, eight catches, 151 yards, and two TDs. Ohio State had 32 first downs, 671 yards. Georgia, 31 first downs, 660 yards. Third-ranked Georgia, 63-3 over Tennessee State. Tennessee State as a team had 32 carries, 10 yards on the ground. In fact, the offense, 10 first downs, 9 punts. Georgia led 35-0 early second quarter. Gunnar Stockton, three TD passes. Nate Frazier, three touchdown runs. And at number five, Texas, it was the Longhorns 59-7 over Texas State. Arch Manning, 20 of 27 passing, 305 yards, four TDs, one interception. Texas never punted in that game. Blowout wins for Indiana and Texas A&M.
1: Thank you very much, Steve DeSager. This is Fox Sports Radio, Fox Sports Saturday. Aaron Torres, Jason Martin live, closing in on 1 a.m. Eastern time. We'll come back, reset a wild week one. Then it's time to look ahead to week one of the NFL. Plenty to discuss. We still got 1 hour left. Oh, so much football. It's so great. Aaron Torres, Jason Martin, Fox Sports Radio.
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5: Welcome back, everybody. Fox Sports Radio, Herod Torres, Jason Martin. We are taking you up till 2 a.m. Eastern. Mike Harmon filling in on the top of the hour. He will be following us at 2 a.m. Tell you what, Jay Martin, let's not waste any time. We have had a lot to discuss in the world of college football, but do want to switch gears to the NFL. We have previewed 6 of the 8 divisions. The season starts on Wednesday with Patriots Seahawks, so we got to get in the AFC South, and the AFC West. Kyrus, give us some music. Emmy, let's go to the AFC West because those teams are actually interesting, unlike the AFC South.
6: All right, let's do it. So we've got the Kansas City Chiefs at 10.5. What say you, J-Mart?
5: Are they the highest in the division real quick?
6: They are.
5: Wow, I'm actually surprised by that, but go ahead,
6: J-Mart. Well, it's a two-way tie, actually.
7: Okay. I just don't know what the Chiefs are going to do. Like, I'm curious to see, but I still don't feel great about it. I still think they lack some depth at the skill positions. I want to see what Kenneth Walker does for that offense. Is that going to take some pressure off of Patrick Mahomes to have to feel like he does it all? Are they going to be able to stay healthy with their couple of receivers that can be difference makers? Are we going to see Worthy take a step in the right direction? Is Rice going to be a true number one? And then what's Kelce got left? You say 9.5? I'm going to go under. 10.5, definitely under. I think they're about a 9-win team this year. That's just my gut feeling is I'm just not scared of that team right now if I'm other teams in the division.
5: Manageable first couple games, then it gets really tough. The thing I will say is that it is worth noting, like, Mahomes played 14 games last year and they were 6-8. They were 6-7 going into the game that he got hurt where he was playing. So it's not like, oh, they were 7-1 and he got hurt, you know, November 4th. Like, he played pretty late into that season. And so I believe there are good years left for Mahomes, which is the dumbest thing anyone could say on Sports Talk Radio.
7: Yeah.
5: Big picture, he will have runs in him. I am not sure they have done enough to go from a 6-11 team to it would be an 11-6 team for them to hit the over. So I'm going to go under on that one as well.
6: All right. Next up, we've got the LA Chargers also at 10.5. We'll start off with Aaron.
5: So I am going to go over. Couple things. One is I don't want to make too much out of the preseason, but the limited time that Herbert played, he looked awesome. Now, again, can't make too much out of it. What I really just think it is, J-Mar, I mean, this was a team that a year ago lost

0: Lank and Arnie Spanier, Ephraim Salam, and Mark Willer. Thank you, and we'll see you next week, man. Mm-hmm. See if we get a real explanation on Western Michigan, Michigan by then. Well, it remains to be seen. All right.
1: They did attach video with the conference explanation.
0: I mean, listen.
1: It differs from the video you and I saw on TV as the game happened, but okay.
0: That's what I'm saying is...
2: Where'd that footage come from?
0: Well, I was going to say, the explanation makes sense if you're willing to dispel the notion that they had a different feed than NBC, who's your broadcaster, who is broadcasting the game to millions of people, had.
1: And there's technology to sync up the clocks before the broadcast starts, so it's not like an accident that the time is shown correctly in the corner usually. Apparently not this one time.
0: I don't know. Western Michigan and the MAC are not throwing as much of a stink as I thought they would. But, all right, DeSager, we appreciate you, man. Mm-hmm. We'll see you next week, and I know you'll be on tomorrow with the fellas. We'll come back. I guess we got to get this AFC South in before we call it a day, and we'll wrap the show.
2: Sounds about right that we're doing it in the final segment, trying to squeeze it in. That's about what that division deserves right about now.
0: No, a lot of Trevor Lawrence coming up on the backside. Daniel Jones, Fox Sports Radio.
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9: Lazy Boy. Oh boy, now it means

0: else you got real quick, because we got to get to a break.
1: Okay, so what I remember from college sports, it was just weird to play the video game and try and pick a team that you thought was good, and none of their last names were on the back of the shirt. But I'll move on to the
0: no, pros. That's the best, because I actually appeared in one of those games as a fan in the crowd.
1: Oh, wow.
0: Yeah, I'll tell you about that in the next segment. But last thing, really quick.
1: Okay, so the pros. I played junior college soccer, and we were good. And I won't tell you the team, but we played a team, and they destroyed us. And then later, through prayer and stuff, I think God revealed to me that there were some people who had played pro sports on that team. And so I think if someone even steps on a practice field in the name of trying to play pro sports, they should possibly not be able to come back to college sports, because it's a higher level. That's all I got. Thanks,
0: Mike. There you go. Appreciate you, Andrew. Andrew in Bakersfield, appreciate you stopping in. All of you out there, 877-99 on Fox, you're welcome to chime in. Coming up next, as we continue here from the Fox Sports Radio studios here on Fox Sports Late Night, we'll talk a little bit of trading cards, one of my my loves since I was a child. And I sit with mountains of them, and it makes me and takes me to a happy place. We'll talk about that as we continue. 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

0: Welcome back in Fox Sports Late Night with me. Hi, I'm Mike Harmon. You hear me weeknight 7 to 11 Pacific Time with Jason Smith. We continue to roll and vex each other for another football season. Bears, expectations, Jets, not so much. So we'll have fun with that, although both our college teams won today. His Syracuse Orange with a big win over New Hampshire and my Northwestern Wildcats. While it was not easy, they take down the Jackrabbits ultimately, and they covered the numbers. So all that is good and fine. The I Want Your Flex podcast is out there. Dan Beyer and I are back for another fantasy football season. Coming up next hour, Brandon Deutsch will stop by at the 20 block, and we'll get ourselves into some fantasy talk. If you've got some drafts this Labor Day weekend, wherever you are on the highways and byways, we thank you for being part of our family. Now, look, I want to talk trading cards. But we have a couple of callers that came in, and I want to be nice and not leave you guys hanging out there into the evening where you fall asleep and then we get snoring, although that could be good audio too. But first, let's go out to Chance out in Alabama. Talk a little college football week one. What's going on, Chance?
1: Appreciate it, man.
0: Welcome in.
1: Thank you for taking this. I got to talk about my Tide. Now, I'm not going to get too far ahead of myself. I'm not going to go crazy. I know it's just East Carolina.
0: Mm-hmm.
1: But I will go this far. 342 total yards, no turnovers. I think it was like 84 on the ground. Keleon Russell looks like the real deal. I think we may have a stud quarterback. I'm about 95% sure he is legit. And here's a fun fact. Did you know in the history of Alabama's football program, he is the highest rated recruit to come to the program? You think Nick Saban would have got recruited the highest ranked player, but no.

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0: Red Fox is the number. At Swollen Dome is where you find me in the Twitterverse. Coming up next, we're going to take our trip to Fantasyland. We're going to dance around the upper rounds. How do you build a roster? A couple of sleepers, maybe later in your draft. Get the pencils and paper ready. Grab another cup of coffee or maybe a stiff drink. We got you next here on Fox.
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10: 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My name's Mike Harmon. Thanks for hanging out with us. We got Emmy and Mark making us sound so pretty here into your early morning hours. Appreciate you. 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Hundreds of affiliates nationwide. As always, that little voice in your head. We're going to switch gears a little bit here, talk NFL from a different angle. Talking fantasy football. Brandon Deutsch, one of our editors, producers, and content man when it comes down to the fantasy football world. He's been part of the Bernie Fratto show for a few months doing his takes. So we're going to take the fantasy files and we're going to do it live here each week here on the show. Brandon S. Deutsch on TikTok and Instagram, BSD Takes on X. If you have fantasy questions, by all means, please shoot them our way. But Brandon, we're in the final throes of draft season. The fun and excitement, the data's out. Obviously, the first two guys jumping off the board in some combination, Bijan Robinson and Jahmyr Gibbs, and then we start fighting thereafter. But from a general draft perspective, you know, how are you roster building in 2026?
11: Well, in my leagues that I'm in personally, I mean, it feels like the running backs, if you play with a lot of seasoned veterans, the running backs go off the board pretty quickly. I know Jonathan Taylor had one league because a guy was picking third. At that turn in round two, he knew there wasn't going to be a good running back available. So he took Taylor over Jamar Chase. And this was in a PPR league, not even half PPR. But yeah, I mean, roster, but you always want a great running back before round three, at least one. But I don't think like you have to take a running back in the first round as much as it used to be a thing. You know what I mean? Cause there's so many good wide receivers now. And besides Christian McCaffrey, I mean, those wide receivers were super close to outperforming most of the top running backs last year.
10: Well, and that's been the trend. I went back and looked at some of the data in terms of that drop-off, right? When you talk QB 1 through 12 and then what's left. Where's the drop-off RB 1 to 12 and then start looking at RB 2, RB 3 for those running back 1, running back 2, running back 3, usually in a flex position in most leagues the way they're assembled now, and then do the same with the wide receivers. Just the points differential between 1 and 12 is huge. And then once you get beyond that, there's not a lot of variance. So it's, can you survive missing out on one of those 12 guys?
11: Yeah.
10: Zero running back strategy, had a couple of years. But we've seen the pendulum of the NFL swing back to where you only have a handful of true number ones.
11: Yeah, well, I mean, I think you know this. I mean, you've played fantasy.

0: Yeah. It's Arizona.
1: Yeah, they don't want to pay him. They're going to be bad. Money. Why would they pay? I mean, they paid Jacoby Brissett $15 million. They probably didn't have to.
0: Well, they're going to trade him as soon as the season goes south and someone and a couple of guys get hurt. Gone.
1: As soon as he throws 500 yards against the Niners again in week 3.
0: Oh, he's out look of there. At you. They're 49er fan showing through. Brandon S. Deutsch on Instagram and TikTok. BSD Takes on X. We'll be doing this as the season goes on. Any last words on the final drafts for people in terms of sending them into terror?
1: Go get your guys. Doesn't matter which round. Get the guys you really value. That's my take on it.
0: There you go. Brandon joins us each and every week as we sit here at Swollen Dome. You find me, the I Want Your Flex podcast. Check out Brandon's stuff. We'll get the Twitter and Instagram and TikTok mentions again before the show is done. Good stuff. As we continue, we take a trip to the South Side. We're going to talk about blueprints and plans and hopes and dreams. Isn't it wonderful? Week one of the college football season, and even I'm bright-eyed and excitable. Fox Sports Late Night with me, Mike Harmon, continues. Thanks, Brandon. We'll do it again.
1: Of course.
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0: when it's nut cutting time and they need him to make plays under pressure in big moments. Can he deliver? But right now, man, the Canes look good. I can't say they're the most exciting, but they certainly are one of the best teams in college football.
1: Awesome.
2: You know, you got my curiosity up. I had to check it out. Rocky Beer's real name is Rocky Beer's. He was born with that. You give him a name.
1: It's a great name. It's a great name.
2: Yeah, it is.
1: Yeah. And yeah, Bucky, Malachi Toney is only 18 years old. He turns 19 on the 17th of September. That's pretty ridiculous. All right, one last one here, Bucky. NFL coaches on the hot seat. Who would you say you're betting on to get axed first?
0: Oof. Axed first? I mean, I don't know. I would say, like, the seat is warm, obviously, in New York on Aaron Glenn. I'm not rooting for my guy. That's a buddy of mine. But I think, like, there's going to be a lot of intrigue because of the market and because of how poorly they played last year. I think he's on the seat to show some progress. You know, outside of that, I can't think of anybody, like, right now that walks into a storm. I think Aaron Glenn is the one to watch just because there's so much intrigue about the Jets.
1: You said Dan Quinn last time we talked about this. That was one.
0: Well, I mean, I don't even know if anyone is really talking about the Commanders. No disrespect to you and your fandom, but I don't know if people are really talking about the Commanders right now. So maybe you can fly under the radar. But yeah, wow. Maybe. I just think there's more interest right now in the Jets.
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8: All right, why does everybody suffer? That's right around the corner. Good morning, everybody. This is Fox Football Sunday on Fox Sports Radio. He's Bucky Brooks. I'm Andy Furman. We're live from the Fox Sports Radio studios. We're going to have Yay or Nay with JB in about 12 minutes from now. But right now, there's a story out there that's it's got to be talked about. It really has to be. Because about a year ago, just about a year ago, Pablo Torre finds out he released an initial investigation into possible salary cap circumvention by the LA Clippers on behalf of all people, Kawhi Leonard. Why? Why Kawhi Leonard? The guy never plays anyway. He's always hurt. I don't get how stupid the Clippers are, okay? So after further reporting, they found out that it was illegal. It was under the table. NBA dropped the hammer last week, okay? And this is what the investigation found that the Clippers did. They worked around the salary cap to pay Leonard millions more that was in his contract. So here are the penalties that the Clippers had. $30 million fine for the Clippers, the largest in league history, all right? 1 year ban for the Clippers owner, Steve Ballmer. Forfeit of 5 straight first-round picks from 2029 through 2033. 6-month ban for President of Basketball Operations, Lawrence Frank. 1-year ban for President of Business Operations, Gillian Zucker. 5-year ban for Leonard's uncle, Dennis Robertson. And a $700,000 fine for Leonard. Okay, here's my deal on this, all right? First of all, why punish the team? Most of the guys on the roster never knew about this under the table payment anyway. This is just like, Bucky, when I say when a college coach cheats and he gets fired, the remaining team suffers, they go on probation. Why? Why slap the fans in the face and why hurt the team by doing this thing? What they should do is take Ballmer, who owns the team, he's a cheat, he did it, fine him the $30 million, throw him out of the league. All right? Maybe 1 year draft pick, maybe, as a penalty. But why hurt the fan base? Why damage this franchise for 5 years right now with no first round pick? And also, why hurt players on this team? What free agent in their right mind is going to want to go now and play for the LA Clippers? Right? And the front office right now? No one's getting paid. It's amazing. What is your take on this, Bucky Brooks?
9: Look, you had to do something. They circumvented the salary cap. Like, they were, in essence, they were cheating. And Uncle Dennis, sure, who's been associated, with Kawhi Leonard for a long time, like people are alleging that this has been a pattern for a long time where they've used their power and influence to gain, financially, separate and apart from whatever Kawhi Leonard was making on the court. I think you have to go hard at the Clippers owner so other people will, be discouraged from operating in this manner. Just has to be that. And even though we talk about the fan base and, oh, it's a death knell to the Clippers giving.

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0: moment doing that. 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
1: 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I guarantee you 99% of the people that were storming the field had no idea what the score was because they were loaded. That's the problem, really. It's a party thing. They're all drinking. They're all screwed up. They had a good buzz going on, and they had no idea. They didn't even know who won, all right? That's just my take on that. But to play or not to play, that's the real question. 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
6: In late night college football on Saturday, 11th ranked LSU dominated Clemson 51-10. 16th ranked Michigan somehow edged Western Michigan 13-12 on a 47-yard Hail Mary touchdown pass after 1 second was put back on the clock. Number 2 Oregon trailed in the first half but beat Boise State 34-27. Dominant wins in the top 10 for Ohio State and Georgia, for Texas, Texas A&M, and Indiana. In Major League Baseball, in 10 innings, Arizona won at Houston 4-3. The Diamondbacks now a half game ahead of San Diego for the last NL wildcard. The Yankees won 5-1 at San Diego. The Dodgers defeated Washington 6-5. Tommy Edman with a 3-run homer. Dodgers DH Shohei Ohtani was out for a third straight game due to his injuries. Coco Gauff won her third round match at the U.S. Open. Tyler Reddick earned the NASCAR pole at Darlington. I'm Steve DeSager.
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0: Oh, the controversy always follows his name. That's right around the corner. Good morning, everybody. This is Fox Football Sunday on Fox Sports Radio. He's Bucky Brooks and Andy Furman. You know what? 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Follow the feed, and you'll find today's full show posted right after we get off the air. And, Bucky, you know what? This is the last day for our guy, and he is Bucky Brooks, my partner. Let's get Bucky a hand. Could I give him a hand, please? Studio audience, thank you very much. Bucky, how are you? It's our last day for JB.
1: I'm good. I know. Last day for JB.
2: Unfortunate.
0: Are you really sad, JB? I mean, rumor has it that you requested to get away from us. Is that true?
2: I am very sad. I really enjoy working with you guys. I think it's been like 2.5 months, I think. Maybe about 10 or so shows. It's been a lot of fun. I'm sad that it's ending.
0: You're one of the longer producers that we've had. People come and go like the wind. They really do.
2: It was my choice.
0: We're not that difficult to work with, though. But we're not that difficult. Bucky and I are not that difficult to work with.
2: On air, I'll say, okay, Andy, you're not that difficult to work with.
0: Oh, okay. Very good.

0: means so much more.
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8: All right, these are the cellar dwellers in 2026. And you know what? They're all yours coming right up. This is Fox Football Sunday on Fox Sports Radio. He's Bucky Brooks. I'm Andy Furman, and of course, we have the blame game coming up in about 10, 12 minutes from now. But, believe it or not, Bucky, this is an amazing stat, that our guy JB, Julian's leaving after today, and he's got like some support, he's got a support system. People are calling up to say goodbye to him. I can't believe this. I want to hear it for a fact. Wayne in L.A., you're on Fox Football Sunday with Bucky Brooks.
9: Good morning. I was saving my ammunition for the season to start, but when I heard about my man JB leaving, man, let me tell y'all something. That's breaking a wheel that ain't even broke. You know, it's old saying, like, if it ain't broke, don't fix it. What's happening? You know, without JB, you know, that's like, what, taking James Brown from the JBs? You know, it ain't no JBs what, without James Brown. You know, JB got to be in there. He's the main man. You
10: Thanks,
9: know,
10: man.
9: Fucking Andy.
8: I feel Young, good.
9: You know what I'm saying? Come on now. But JB, man, every Sunday, well, not every Sunday, but when I call in consistent, he's always consistent on the phone and everything. You know, we talked for a few minutes and he put me on and, you know, let me give my little few words in, which I really appreciate, you know. But JB is a good guy. I don't have no sin in it. I wish
8: Neither
9: I did.
8: Neither do I. You know, Bucky, like, and I had nothing to do with this, right, Buck? We're out of
9: nah,
8: it.
9: We nope.
10: Well, me neither.
9: You know, but I'm just saying, you know, as a bona fide Fox Sports listener, man, look here.

0: I mean, all pigs get slaughtered. So when you're so greedy and you consume everything and you don't want to give out little things to the players to make some of their student lives better, well, yeah, ultimately it comes down to this. And then we're seeing a course correction that eventually will come back and we'll find a middle ground. But yeah, it's been murky because the grief for so long and so many people taking off of the backs of the players.
1: No doubt about that. Well said. 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All right. He's Bucky Brooks. I'm Andy Furman. We are Fox Football Sunday on Fox Sports Radio. And yes, this is it. The last go round for JB. 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

0: as we're going by boat. Oh, they're going by plane, huh? Okay.
1: The Rams have definitely earned the benefit of the doubt. All right, the next one. Kathy Engelbert is retiring as WNBA commissioner after the season. Bucky, who do you blame?
2: Look, she had a few misdeeds and missteps, and the PR crisis that was overshadowing the league has so many voices weighing in. People have made this a game of political football when it comes to the WNBA. She just didn't manage it the right way. She could have put a kibosh on all of it early, and her league would have continued to flourish without all of this noise around it.
0: You know, I don't want to use the term she's retiring or leaving. She get in the boot. They're asking her to leave. Let's be honest right now, right? She didn't get the job done. She's a poor commissioner, for whatever the reason. A lot of controversy surrounding her. Hey, she did some good. They expanded while she was there. They had Toronto. They got Golden State. They did okay there. But other than that, too much internal chatter. Not good.
1: All right, last one very, very quickly. Andy and Bucky, I'm yet to receive my tickets to East Palestine, Ohio. Who do you blame?
0: We'll take care of that after the show.
2: Oh, just you. We figured it out.
0: We'll go with you. We're going to go. We're taking a
1: show trip.
0: Browns game that weekend. There we go.
1: Mark's coming too.
0: Oh, Mark will go. There we go. All right. It's great having you, JB. God bless you. We'll speak to you real soon. All right. Countdown next right here on Fox Sports Radio.
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0: Clemson. Yeah, it's crazy. It reminds me of Duke basketball. Remember when Coach K, he didn't believe in the one and done, and he changed his tune. He evolved. He's like, you know what? I think we got to embrace one and done. That's something that Dabo Swinney just hasn't done with the portal. He just isn't there. All right, we've got Bill Krakenberger, professional sports handicapper, Jared Smith in with us today, FSR betting analyst. 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All right, coming up next, the Parlay Platter. 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We will not have that today, obviously. 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Unleash your dog.
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4: Hi, good morning. It's Dave Clemens, and on the phone with me right now, I have Dwight Holton. He's the CEO for Lines for Life. How are you this morning?
5: I'm good. Thanks, Dave.
4: September is Suicide Prevention Month. Is that right?
5: Yeah, that's exactly right. It's a month where we all try and encourage people to think about their mental health or mental wellness, think about how they can take care of themselves and support folks around them.
4: And what is it you guys do at Lines for Life?
5: Lines for Life is a mental health nonprofit dedicated to preventing both substance abuse and suicide. 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For example, if you call 988, the National Behavioral Health and Crisis Line from any number in Oregon, you're likely to get us at Lines for Life. 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
4: Do we have any statistics on how much you guys are being utilized?
5: Oh, for sure. And it's a great story to tell, frankly. So 988 is pretty new, right? It launched about 3 years ago, almost exactly 3 years ago, back in July. And the year before we launched 988, we at Lines for Life talked to about 35,000 people in crisis in Oregon through the old National Suicide Prevention Lifeline. This year, we will talk to 120,000 people in Oregon, 80,000 of them by phone, 40,000 by text and chat, which is a new service on 988. So here's the punchline. This is not because four times as many people are in crisis. This is because four times as many people who are experiencing crisis are reaching out. It's a really great news story.
4: And that's the key, right? I mean, that's what we want, is we want people to feel comfortable using the resources when they're not feeling okay.
5: That's right. And that's why we do Suicide Prevention Month. This is all about reducing the stigma about reaching out for help. You know, if you get into a fender bender, you call 911. Everybody knows that. You go to the emergency room if you break your arm. That's what we do. But on the mental health side of things, there's this stigma that makes it so people don't want to be asking for help. They're worried they'll look bad. Well, you got to get rid of that. Feeling crappy is a totally normal part of life. And we know that feeling bad is normal, and getting help works. So, in fact, there's a new study from the Journal of American Medical Association that tells us that increased use of 988, especially among young people, has led to a reduction in suicide mortality expectations. So, according to this study, more than 3,000 young people that we expected to die from suicide in the first 18 months of 988 did not, because of the 988 line, because they're reaching out for help, because they're getting connected support.
4: Could you use 988 if you're a person that is feeling okay, but you have somebody in your life that you think may not be?
5: That is a terrific question, and the answer is yes. 988 is there to support people in crisis and people who are worried about people in crisis. So if you've got a loved one or a neighbor or even somebody you see walking down the street and you're looking to figure out what to do, calling 988 is totally appropriate. The thoughtful, well-trained, compassionate people who answer those lines are ready to be there and help you figure out how to navigate for that other person.
4: Now, you guys also have a website for 988. It's 988oregon.org. What's going on the website? Who's that for?
5: So that's really about building visibility for the website, for the service, helping people know what's there. 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And you can also reach us by chat. 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
4: And Dwight, if you had just one thing that you wanted to pass on in this interview before I let you go, what would that one message be?
5: The most important thing to understand is that it is totally normal to have a really hard day, and there's help available and help works.
4: All right. The number to call when you're not feeling okay is 988. And there's more information at 988oregon.org.

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7: Hey, it's Dave Clemens. Good morning. In studio with me, I have my friend Mike Saba. He's the board member for the Bend Astronomy Club. On the 9th, it's Molecules in Space.
8: Wednesday, September 9th in the evening, 6 p.m. at COCC Middleton Science Center room. We're going to talk about molecules in space and Earth's biochemistry. People want to know, like, is outer space different in some substantive, qualitative way than Earth? Okay, what are the things made of out there versus Earth? And it turns out that everything the universe is made of, all the basic elements, hydrogen, helium, carbon, tin, lead, what have you, are out in space, and they're also here on Earth. So the Earth has the same elements as exist out in space. We're part of a larger cosmos, and again, all the elements that are in space are also found here on Earth. This idea that the Earth and space and so forth consist of one big cosmos, which is essentially has the same building blocks everywhere, is rather new in the understanding of the human race in terms of what the Earth and space are made of. So if you go back in time, the ruling cosmology, at least in the Western world, was Aristotle. And his view of the heavens and the earth and how it all worked. And of course, he had the earth at the center, everything going around the earth. And then he split the cosmos into two sections, two realms. So there was the earthly realm where we're at. And this was the world of change, imperfection, and decay.
7: Well, it sounds correct so far.
8: Yeah, well, it's pretty close. Or he taught that space, all the things up in space, were made of a fifth element, which he called ether. And it was the realm of perfection. It was the realm of unchanging nature, perfect circular motion, these kinds of concepts. And so there was really just two realms that the cosmos was separated into. On the Earth, you had the four elements of earth, water, air, and fire. Up in space, you had the one perfect element of ether.
7: And Aristotle, when was he?
8: Well, he was in about, roughly speaking, 400 BC.
7: Whew, long time.
8: So his

0: His theory that the, you know, of these different realms was developed further by a gentleman named Ptolemy in about the 2nd century AD, and he really refined and put a lot of math and understanding into the Aristotelian universe or cosmology, and that ruled for about 1400 years after Ptolemy. So a couple thousand years from Aristotle, roughly speaking, and until we get to the modern era, and then you get people like Copernicus, Tycho Brahe, Kepler, Galileo, Newton, and roughly between about the time of Copernicus to about the time of Newton, we changed. That was the birth era of modern cosmology, where we moved away from that Aristotelian model that had, you know, two separate realms. Now we understand it's like it's all one big realm.
1: Took us 2,000 years,
0: right?
1: But we got
0: there. It took us longer than that because Aristotle started, you know.
1: Oh, but right.
0: Yeah, there was people before him too, you know. And so, yeah, the heavens and the earth, and I'm not speaking of like spiritual heavens or anything like that. I'm just talking about space and earth are really, well, you could say it's one big kettle of soup. It's all the same stuff, and it has different combinations for sure, different quantities. Like most of the stars on the main sequence or stars on the main sequence are made primarily of hydrogen. Okay, well, we don't have that percentage of hydrogen here on Earth, but we do have hydrogen, and so it's a different combinations and different building blocks and so forth.
1: It is not likely that we will find an unidentified element in space.
0: It's not likely.
1: No. Well, you, so the theory right now is we got it all.
0: We got it all. Okay, that's the theory. Now, you can never say never, right?
1: Sure.
0: I mean, who knows? Something might pop up. But as far as we know right now, the Earth has the same elements as space. The things we find in space are also found here on Earth. Different combinations, different quantities, different arrangements, and so on and so forth. But, yeah, it's just the same. It's the same stuff. And not only that, and then so there was that turnover of the Aristotelian model that said there were really two realms, two different realms. And those early modern scientists started noticing things like they would see a supernova, an explosion in space. And this is, they could see it with the naked eye, and they go, wait a minute, the heavens just changed. I thought the heavens were this perfect, unchanging realm where there was only circular motion, and so what's going on? You know, I mean, so it started to change. It was just incrementally, and they found that the planets didn't orbit in perfect circles. Kepler discovered that they orbit in ellipses, which are, you know, kind of circular, but sort of squashed, so to speak. And then the one person that sort of put everything together in a way, not everything because we're still learning, but the one person that was extremely important, this was Isaac Newton, where he said,
1: that's the apple guy.
0: Yeah, it's the apple guy.
1: Okay.
0: At least we think there was an apple. We don't know for sure. But he just figured out that the universal laws that govern how the universe works were the same on Earth as they are in space. So they don't have a separate set of laws. And so the same laws that work for gravity and motion and everything that work on the moon also work on the Earth. And so he unified. In other words, the process there, the early modern scientists from Copernicus roughly to Newton, was just sort of the unification of the Earth with the grander cosmos in terms of its elemental structure and its universal laws. Now, it doesn't mean the Earth isn't unique. I, for one, believe it's very unique.
1: Sure,
0: but,
1: sure.
0: But as far as those elements and those laws, that's what we have in space is what we have on Earth. So there's that.
1: Now, is there anything left for the thing you're doing at COCC, or did you just explain the whole thing?
0: No.
1: Okay,
0: we actually have somebody that's a PhD in chemistry that's going to be talking and explaining. So the things that you and I are made of are also found out in space. So what's the relationship there? That's
1: sure.
0: A real interesting thing. The chemicals of life and the can be found, or a lot of the elements that are that we're made of Now, all of the elements, actually, that we're made of can be found in space.

0: And so,
1: wouldn't that lean towards the idea that there could be life out there?
0: Yeah, it does. It kind of supports that.
1: The problem is we don't know of a planet that would support that.
0: Well, not yet. No, right? We don't. You're right. We don't. And we may never find them. That is a possibility. I know it's perfectly, or it's very common to think that, you know, there's got to be life out. Well, there doesn't got to be life out there. We don't actually know.
1: Right.
0: And the Earth has some very unique characteristics that may not be reproduced out there. You know, again, it's an open question at this point in time.
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7: Hey, it's Dave Clemens. Good morning. In studio with me, I have my friend Mike Saba. He's the board member for the Bend Astronomy Club.
8: Do you want to talk about dark matter and dark energy?
7: Yes. Okay. Explain to me first what they are. I've heard of dark matter, I feel like, a lot in maybe sci-fi stuff or whatever. Right. I don't know what dark energy is.
8: Okay,
7: at all.
8: So we've kind of covered that thing where the Aristotelian cosmology was turned over in the early modern science era, where we found that everything was one big giant universe. But now that we've discovered that this is all one big giant universe, we're kind of have a couple parts of it that we are seeing the impacts from, but we have no idea what they actually are. So, and these are dark matter and dark energy. Now, roughly speaking, just to let you know, we're kind of just barely past square one. The matter and energy that we experience, regular matter, so to speak, makes up about 5% of the universe, as far as we can tell. Dark matter makes up roughly 25% of the universe, give or take a few percent. And then dark energy makes up roughly 70% of the universe. Okay, so we're kind of, as we said, we're kind of at square one in a little way. But so dark matter, what we notice is that when you look out in space, you see things like galaxies spinning faster than what they should be spinning based upon the visible matter that we can see in that galaxy.
7: Okay,
8: so it's not acting like it's really

0: quite a while. It's been around for close to 100 years. People have noticed this. They call it dark matter, okay? And the dark just means we don't know what's causing these things to spin, particularly galaxies, spin faster than what they should be based upon the mass that they have. So there's something dark, that's the word there, dark matter that we think is somehow impacting that spin rate, okay? And one of the major people involved with this, Nancy Grace Roman, they're going to launch a telescope soon that will have her name on it. So that's just kind of a side note. Okay, so that's dark matter, okay? 20-25%, somewhere in that range. Dark energy, and here's a really interesting story. So, you know, you have the universe and it's expanding, okay? Well, the theory was for a long time that, well, it's going to slow down, okay? Because there's gravity and it's going to, you know, sort of rule or rein in that expansion rate. So teams went to look out to try to figure out what it was that was caused, or, you know, how much is it going to slow down by? And what they found out was actually it was speeding up.
1: Oh.
0: Yeah, so nobody knew. And there were two teams working on it, and I think there was some hesitation for each group to announce their findings, that the universe was speeding up, until the other group. But they... I guess they, you know, there was probably a lot of relief when both groups announced the same thing, that it's speeding up. Okay, so speeding up, something has their foot on the gas in terms of the acceleration of the universe, and it's pressing harder on that pedal, and it's speeding up in its acceleration. That's called dark energy, and that is a huge component in space. And so we thought we knew it all until we didn't.
1: Yeah.
0: And so every room you walk into is kind of bigger than the one before. So dark matter, dark energy, those are things that make up a huge amount of the universe that we don't know what it is. And let me throw a twist in here. It could even be that our formulas or observations of some way are wrong. So we have to understand that when we say dark matter, what we actually know about it is that it impacts gravity, okay, or it has gravity, okay, or it's impacting gravity. But it could be a problem in our formulas.
1: Sure.
0: There's other theories. Yeah.
1: We could be waiting for our next Newton to come along.
0: Well, yeah, it's like, oh, there's no dark energy or dark matter. You got, you know, yeah, you're calculating this all wrong. So anyway, dark really at the bottom level means we don't know what's going on. We don't know what this is. And it could even be a problem with us, in a sense, not a real problem, but miscalculations or misunderstandings on our part as to what's actually going on up there. So, yeah, a lot of stuff going on. Now, so Bend Astronomy Club.
1: I was going to say, if you're interested in this kind of stuff.
0: Yeah, this is the place to go. We got some stuff coming up. We got an astrophysicist on the board who specializes in quasars, active galactic nuclei. We got a whole suite of talks coming up. You can go to bendastronomy.net if you want to be put on the email list. We've got things planned out. Next year we're going to do, looks like we're going to do an emphasis on stars, how they work. We've got an expert on Betelgeuse, the one star that's been in the news to some extent here recently. He's going to be talking. We're going to try to do some solar observing, you know, which is, astronomy isn't done just during the night. It can be done during the day. And so we've got some instruments that we can use to do that, and that's really cool. So, yeah, so we got a lot of stuff going on. The Perseids party was fun. We had that last...
1: Yeah, it went well.
0: Yeah, it was. We had a good group of people out there, and there they came.
1: That's cool.
0: Yeah, it was really fun.
1: All right, if somebody wants to get involved, they go to the website. What's the website?
0: Bendastronomy.net. Couldn't be easier.
1: All right, we'll get you in here again next month, talk about the next big deal. Mike Saba, I'm telling you, I mean, we should do a podcast. We could just call it Mike the Nerd. And no, I just love it.
0: Mike and Dave.
1: Yeah, there we go. Mike and Dave. And yeah, that might not be a bad idea.
0: What's a podcast? Is that like a YouTube thing? Yeah. I didn't know that before we did. I mean, I probably watch them all the time, but what's the difference between a podcast and a radio broadcast?
1: Well, a podcast usually is happening on the interwebs, if you will.
0: Oh, instead, that thing.
1: Yeah.
0: I've heard about that.

0: there in front of a microphone. And
1: yeah, I think they got some.
0: And it would work because usually you got a guy that knows stuff and then you got the other guy that doesn't know anything. So we match up right there. We can do this thing.
1: Are we still on the air?
0: Yeah, we're still on the air.
1: Oh, we're on the air.
0: Oh, yeah, no. Okay. Let's do the website one more time.
1: Bendastronomy.net. Yeah, we could talk about it. Do right. Podcast.
0: Thanks for coming in, Mike.
1: As long as we didn't take it too serious.
0: Exactly.
1: All right.
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11: 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What did you make of the punishments?
12: I thought that it could have been more. 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
11: Can you give me best guess of what you think could be next involving the Clippers?
12: Let's just take Steve Ballmer at his word. He has written a letter via his very expensive attorneys to Adam Silver, blaming this podcaster for getting the NBA to do a prejudiced investigation. And at first, after the ruling came out, he threatened arbitration. When the NBA tried to settle with Steve Ballmer, we have undeniable evidence. We want to just make sure that you have the opportunity to take your punishment and let us all move on. Steve Ballmer decided to fight. And the NBA said, well, in that case, we're going to do something that perhaps caught Steve Ballmer by surprise. They found a way to settle with Kawhi Leonard and the Players Union.
11: Like, how much damage could he have mitigated by just saying to the commissioner, I'm so sorry?
12: Something that was really interesting in this Wachtell report was how much the NBA leaned on the interview he did with ESPN and Ramona Shelburne. And you will see that he is lying repeatedly. And once he does that, lying in public, the NBA now has the ability to fact check, as I did, as I have been doing this whole time.
11: This isn't the first time that this has happened with an owner.
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0: the life of the party, your adventure buddy. 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

0: want more of it. It is a fun site, honestly. I've been you know, checking it out the last couple weeks since we got the news, and there's some interesting markets that I would not have thought of that they have.
1: No doubt. All right, coming up next, how much stock would you sell when it comes to these disappointing teams? We'll compare notes. We are football is back, baby. 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Underdog, unleash your dog.
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9: Overnight, the Big Ten Conference released a statement saying that a Western Michigan player made contact with a Michigan Hail Mary attempt with 1 second remaining on the clock. It also released internal video of the review that shows that the Western Michigan player touched the ball with 1 second left on the game clock in the stadium. However, the statement and video did not address why the game clock on the telecast showed the time had expired before the Western Michigan player touched the ball. The Mid-American Conference released a statement accepting the Big Ten Conference's explanation. Number 16, Michigan, completed its second Hail Mary attempt for a 13-12 victory over Western Michigan. Also Saturday night, 11th-ranked LSU blew out Clemson 51-10. Today's Major League Baseball action gets underway 10 minutes from now with the Cincinnati Reds hosting the Milwaukee Brewers. I'm Isaac Lohenkron.
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The game was over. Western Michigan, they had done something that we had not seen since App State took it to Michigan all those years ago. Beating Michigan in the Big House, the unthinkable, in week one. And yet, we're sitting here talking about a Michigan win today. He's Rich Ohrenberger. I'm Buck Rising, hanging out here with you on this Fox Sports Sunday. Rich, man, I could not have asked for a better

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Unleash your dog. We're live from the Fox Sports Radio studios. Rich Ortberger, Buck Rising, hanging out here with you. So it's the last Sunday without NFL football. Now, fortunately, we've still got football today. We've got three games with featuring, rather, top 25 teams, and then one game of consequence tomorrow, if I'm not mistaken. Looking forward to all of those, especially Ole Miss-Louisville here in town, Rich. I haven't decided whether or not I'm going to go to the game. I probably should, just for the hell of it. I don't get to go to a lot of college football games during the season. I travel around. I cover the Titans on a daily basis, so I'm on the road for a good portion of the football season. And it's a rare enough thing when you get the only game between two ranked opponents.

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7: What you need to know. In the NFL, ESPN just reported that Commissioner Roger Goodell has officially finalized a four-year contract extension through March of 2031. In college football overnight, the Big Ten Conference released a statement saying that a Western Michigan player made contact with a Michigan Hail Mary attempt with 1 second left on the clock. It also released internal video of the review that shows the Western Michigan player touching the ball with 1 second left on the game clock in the stadium. However, the statement and video did not address why the game clock on the TV telecast showed the time had expired before the Western Michigan player touched the ball. Number 16, Michigan completed its second Hail Mary attempt for a 13-12 victory over Western Michigan. Also last night, number 11, LSU over Clemson 51-10. Baseball right now at Cincinnati. Reds lead Milwaukee 3-0 in the bottom half of the third inning. I'm Isaac Lohenkron.
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0: to get a little bit better, but it's not going to be reflected in the record. I think the Bills will bounce back and should be favored to win the AFC East this year. But the way they played against better defenses that they saw in the postseason, it was like night and day. The numbers we saw in the regular season did not play out offensively in the postseason. I think the Patriots are going to be solid. I just don't see them as a threat to go to back-to-back Super Bowls.
1: Not back-to-back Super Bowls, but I think better than solid. Drake May is a good quarterback. I like Drake May, and he's got a deep ball threat now. He's got a deep ball threat, and he's got a and AJ, you wanted to go get back with Vrabel. Okay, here you go. So there's no excuses from AJ Brown now. I don't want to hear nothing, and I defend to him in Philly. I don't want to hear nothing in Boston.
0: All right, coming up on the other side, we're going to get our picks down. Who is going to come out on top in 2026? This is Fox Football Sunday.
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6: And here's what you need to know.
7: NFL Commissioner Roger Goodell has agreed to a new four-year extension that runs through the 2030 season. The league announced today his contract will expire on March 31st, 2031. At the FIBA Women's World Cup, USA taking on Italy out of Group D. This is their second game of the tournament. U.S. currently leads 11-6 with about 3 minutes to go in the first quarter. In Major League Baseball, make that 40 home runs for Pete Crow Armstrong. He just tied the game against the Marlins. So Cubs and Marlins are tied at three, bottom of the fifth inning in Miami, but the Marlins have the bases loaded. The Tigers lead the Guardians 2-1, bottom of the fifth inning about to start in Cleveland. The Royals lead the Blue Jays 5-0, bottom of the third inning. The Astros and the Diamondbacks are tied at one apiece, top of the third. Red Sox over the Orioles 3-1, top of the fifth. And the Phillies lead the Braves 2-1, bottom of the seventh. I'm Monty Bolaños.
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13: All right, rolling along here on the final Sunday before the first full week of NFL football. We are getting ready for the season as only we can. A reminder, starting next Sunday, the debut of End Zone Radio. We will be on at 10 o'clock West Coast, 1 o'clock on the East Coast. Morning games, as we do every single Sunday. There will be 8 games on tap next Sunday. So get ready. Brace yourself, as we have done this for many years. VJ, second year. Last year was the rookie of the year. And now a grizzled veteran.
14: Now I'm coming for the MVP. Yeah. I was rookie last year. Now I'm coming for the MVP. I'm not playing with y'all, man. That's why I got back to my 117.
13: All right. So we have a lot to do today in terms of putting our predictions down for the record. Okay, so we are now going to make our predictions, all five of us here, as Chris and Bo have been doing this for a number of years, as has Monsi, and she's going to be so super busy this NFL Sunday. It's going to be absolutely crazy. So, guys, I want to get started. The way we're going to do this is we're going to go division. Well, actually, we're going to go with four division winners. We're going to start with the AFC, guys. So get into your AFC mindset right now. And we're going to look for the four division winners, your predictions in the AFC, the three wild cards you come out of the AFC. Then you're going to give me the three teams in the AFC that are going to have the most wins and the three teams in the AFC that are going to have the most losses.
14: Okay.
13: So, by the way, Bo is back. Bo, how is baby number two? How's that working for you now with baby number two?
15: It's going great. It's going great.
13: Yes. It is different. It is very different, is it not?
16: That's a very forced great.
15: Yes. Yeah, no. Yeah. I've been up since 3 a.m. today. So.
13: Yes, yeah.
14: I was about to say, that did not sound convincing. All right. But so, I get it, though, brother. I've been there, man. Y'all hear that? Bo been up since 3 a.m.

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14: 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Unleash your dog. I want to thank our crew today, Monsi, Bo, Chris. Busy day for all of us today, guys, with all of our many, many predictions. By the way, coming up next, we got Dan Byer, Kerry Rhodes, and Monsi Bolaños.
15: Well, she's everywhere.
14: She is. I tell you what, when we get into NFL Sundays, Monsi is literally everywhere.
15: Would you guys like a quick week one update, courtesy of the Los Angeles Rams?
16: Yes.
15: Mm-hmm. Aaron Donald and Miles Garrett will both practice today for the Rams.
14: Okay.
16: Which means they're both playing.
15: I think they're both going to play.
14: All right.
16: They're both going to start.
0: Miles,

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9: 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They held on 3-1 against the Orioles. The Braves came back to beat the Phillies 5-4. Reds outscored the Brewers 12-8. Marlins rolled past the Cubs 10-3. Guardians walked it off against the Tigers 3-2 in 10 innings. And the Royals defeated the Blue Jays 6-1. Right now, the Diamondbacks lead the Astros 3-2, bottom of the ninth inning. And the Padres up on the Yankees at home 3-0 after three innings. At the FIBA Women's World Cup out of Group D, USA survived against Italy 55-52. I'm Monty Bolaños.
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0: season. A happy Labor Day weekend to y'all. If you travel, please travel safe. And a special show is a week from now, Kerry Rhodes. We will be talking about week one action in the National Football League.
1: Wait, Dan. You're ready, huh? You're excited.
0: I am excited. Yeah. Seahawks getting their season started on Wednesday against the Patriots. We'll dive into that a little bit. And obviously the Rams and Niners playing on Thursday, but they're playing on Friday in Australia, whole deal. We have a full college football weekend to talk about. At the end of today's show, we're going to be giving our Super Bowl predictions. Mm. And Kerry, I've got breaking news. 60% of the show has already given their predictions on the previous show. So there it is. Monty, Bo, and Chris have already let the cat out of the bag with Steve Hartman and VJ Husky. So we know the predictions. I think they were even going to like X Factor of the year.
2: We did a lot. Yeah. But maybe we're going to change our minds. That's the beauty of it. I can say whatever I want.
1: How you gonna change your mind? Once it's out there, it's a concrete pick, right?
3: It's like having a second or a third fantasy team.
0: On the email that I sent you guys last night to say have your Super Bowl predictions, I didn't say tell them on Hartman and Husky. I should have been more clear. Yep. But let me get this clear. Next week when we are sitting here, Kerry Rhodes, it will be a Fox Sports End Zone Radio.
1: Ooh.
0: And it will be me, you, and our

0: and so much more.
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14: Welcome back to Fox Football Sunday, presented by Underdog. Unleash your dog. He is the dog, Kerry Rhodes. I'm Dan Beyer, hanging out with you. Apple Cup going on right now. So the Apple Cup, Gary, is the perfect example of why we can move bowl games to week one. Because this was the rivalry game that used to be at the end of the year, but now because Washington and Washington State aren't in the same conference, they've moved it up into the non-conference portion of the schedule. And in this situation, it's week one. It is no different. This is why we can do these sort of things.
15: Yeah, you're still preaching that. I still haven't got on board yet, Dan. But I remember as you kept making your statement about it, I started to inch closer to your side. So we'll see. But it was weird. I asked you off air, like, is this the Apple Cup? Why are they playing first game? But there you go.
14: And that is the reason why. And Monty Bolaños, heck, let's go over to the news desk. She'll give us an update of what's happening between them. In-state arrivals in the Pacific Northwest and so much more. Monty, what's going on?
16: Yeah, that's right. College football in action right now, fellas. 17th ranked Washington leads Washington State 10 to nothing with about 2 minutes to go in the first half. Demond Williams. Demond Williams. He's 9 of 17 for 65 yards. He also has a rushing touchdown for Washington. And still to come, there's Wisconsin and 4th-ranked Notre Dame. That's going to kick off at 7:30 Eastern time. And 24th.
15: That's at Lambeau Field. I'm talking about this one, Dan.
16: I was like, he wants to hear. And 24th-ranked Louisville.
15: That's right.
16: On number 9, Ole Miss. That also starts at 7:30 Eastern time. We'll check check in on baseball, fellas. Right now, the Rangers, who were down, have taken the lead from the Rays. They're up 8-6, bottom of the eighth inning. The Cardinals have taken the lead from the

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Heartwarming dramas, timely documentaries, unforgettable shorts, and next year's Oscar contenders. It's more than just movies. Meet the filmmakers, join in the panel discussions, and live it up at the after parties. Get off your couch, get out into the community, and

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11: What you need to know.
12: Rams wide receiver Puka Nacua, who has been dealing with lower back soreness and could be facing potential discipline under the NFL's personal conduct policy for previous off-field behavior, is expected to play in week one against the 49ers, according to head coach Sean McVay. NFL Commissioner Roger Goodell has agreed to a new four-year extension that runs through the 2030 season. Giants and quarterback Jameis Winston have agreed to a two-year $13 million extension. In college football, with about 9 minutes to go in the game, 17th-ranked Washington still leads Washington State 10-7. Is the 16-7 as Washington just scored 16-7. When it comes to Major League Baseball, the Padres already beat the Yankees 4-3. Mariners blanked the A's 2-0. Cardinals over the Rockies 10-8. Rangers came back to beat the Rays 8-6. And the Royals outscored the Blue Jays 6-1. I'm Monty Bolaños.
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10: And here's what you need to know.
11: There's college football at Lambeau Field tonight. Wisconsin against number 4 Notre Dame, scoreless in the early minutes and just underway in Nashville. It's a top 25 matchup of Ole Miss against Louisville. Earlier, 17th ranked Washington was a home winner against rival Washington State, 24-10. NFL Commissioner Roger Goodell agreed to a contract extension through the 2030 season. The Giants gave backup quarterback Jameis Winston a two-year extension. In women's basketball, Team USA won just 55-52 over Italy at the World Cup in Berlin. Carlos Alcaraz advanced to the quarterfinals at the U.S. Open. In NASCAR tonight at Darlington, Kyle Larson has the lead about 3 hours into the race, and the IndyCar season ended at Monterey today. Scott McLaughlin, the winner, Alex Palou had already clinched the season title. Baseball still a couple hours away from the Dodgers hosting the Nationals in the late game. I'm Steve DeSager.
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16: 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Bye. Ladies and gentlemen of the jury, say goodbye to no NFL Sundays.